That's Elton John and Nikki D. Don't Go Breaking My Heart. That sounds a bit sort of abrupt, doesn't it? Don't Go Breaking My Heart. Here's Foreigner with Urgent. So urgently, don't go breaking my heart.

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3: Before the break, we heard Foreigner with Urgent. And now, here's a track from Go West, We Close Our Eyes.

That was Go West. I think they only had about three or four hits, didn't they? And then didn't hear anything more from them. That's We Close Our Eyes. Here's Ian Moss, who used to be in, of course, it'll come to me in a minute, Cold Chisel, with Tucker's Daughter.

That was Australian Ian Moss and Tucker's Daughter. That was sort of the start of his solo career. And here's another Australian, Joe Dolce, a comedian, or Joe Dolce, with Shut Up Your Face.

0: It's coming again, the Newcastle Jazz Festival. We're jazzing at the Jockey Club again this year from Friday the 29th to Sunday the 31st of August. 45 bands and 70 great hours of music. You can make inquiries for bookings through Susan on 4942 2906 or Judy on 4963 7237. 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
5: Before the break, we heard from Joe Dolce with the comedy track Shut Up Your Face. And coming up now is Incredible But True.
6: That faith in witchcraft is not easily abandoned is indicated by the fact that in England it continued to exercise an influence over a vast number of people for 1,200 years after the introduction of Christianity. And even today, even in America, one still finds evidence of its practices. And perhaps it will never die out until certain things stop happening. Things which only witchcraft can explain.
7: In the medical records of the State Health Department of Ohio, where the case of the Posick brothers has been set down, there is no mention, of course, of witchcraft. Doubtless such an explanation of the affair did not even occur to Dr. Perry, the physician in the case. On the morning of January 24th, 1932, he entered his office, a bewildered and defeated man.
8: We've lost the Patsy boy, Miss Woodford. He died this morning. I gave him every test I ever heard of. I even took x-rays from head to foot. There was nothing wrong. The boy was in perfect health, and yet he died. At least they still have their two other sons.
7: But the thought of Stanley Posick's death continued to haunt him. And 2 days later, he made a trip out to the Posick farm to explain to the boy's parents why he had failed.
9: Doctor, you have come. How did you know?
8: How did I know what?
9: My second son, Raymond, he woke up this morning sick, almost the way Stanley acted before he died.
7: On January 31st, exactly 1 week after the passing of his brother Stanley, the boy Raymond, age 9... was dead.
9: You will not let it happen to our youngest, to our baby, Doctor.
8: I think I can promise you that your youngest is safe, Patsy. It can only be a poison of some sort in the bloodstream. Bacteria too minute to be observed with my instruments. So I've sent a sample of Raymond's blood to the State Health Department. In a day or so, we should...
7: It was just 2 days later, February 2nd, that the report from the health department arrived at Dr. Perry's office. But as he read it aloud to his secretary, hope and confidence went out of his voice.
8: Every known method of analysis has been used. There is present no trace of poisonous substance of any kind.
10: And you were so sure. What could it be then, Doctor?
8: I don't suppose I'll ever know.
10: And the third boy? What about him?
8: Who can say? I examined him last night. He seemed quite all right.
10: After all, there's no reason to think anything will happen to him. Especially since it isn't a bacterial disease.
8: You're probably right, Miss Woodford. The best thing for me to do is... Oh, will you get that, Miss Woodford?
10: Dr. Perry's office.
9: Is the doctor in?
10: Yes, one moment, please.
9: Never mind. I don't want to talk to him. This is Pasek. Just tell him that... That my youngest son died during his sleep last night.
7: And so the Pasegs were childless. And neither they, nor the doctor, nor anyone else has ever learned what it was that killed their three sons. If anyone were to suggest that death came as a result of a hex, a curse, or maybe a magic spell, we would laugh at the idea. And yet, unless we rely on some such explanation, what is the answer to this tragic and bewildering mystery? A mystery incredible but true.

And that was Kate Bush with the track Wuthering Heights, which I guess she is most famously known for. Here's a Led Zeppelin with one of the nice tracks of theirs. This is In the Evening.

That's Led Zeppelin and In Evening. Here's a beauty from Lou Gramm, Midnight Blue.

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2: Before the break, we heard Lou Gramm with Midnight Blue. Great song, that. Here's a song from the Poseidon Adventure film, not the movie that came out in about 2005, I think it was. This is the old one that was about 68, something like that. I bet you it is. Maureen McGovern with The Morning After. You can't hear that song without seeing boats falling over.

That was Maureen McGovern with The Morning After. And here's Mike and the Mechanics with The Living Years.

Mike and Mechanics there with The Living Years. And now one from the New Kids on the Block. Not my favourite, this band. You Got It, The Right Stuff.

Well, that's about all we've got time for today. Thanks for your company. This has been Sean Eisen with you on the Mid-Morning Show on Radio 16. And I'll catch you all next time. See ya.

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1: A driver looks worriedly in a side mirror as a police officer approaches his car.
2: So you're going too fast.
1: The policeman has a double.
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3: 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Which means if you're caught speeding or not wearing a seatbelt or helmet, you're in for double the consequences. And lost points can quickly add up to a lost license. So with double demerits these holidays, think twice.
4: 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The school zone speed limit applies on New South Wales government school days and during the times on the school zone sign. School zone hours are normally 8 a.m. until 9:30 a.m. and then 2:30 p.m. until 4 p.m. School zones are enforceable on all New South Wales government school days. These include pupil free days and on the days when non-government schools may or may not be in operation.
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0: Hartwig Spare Parts stock the largest range of heavy truck spare parts outside the metropolitan area, with spares for all models including Western Star, Sterling, Freightliner, Mercedes-Benz and Nissan UD trucks. 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

0: Hi, this is James Blundell, and we're all heading for the mighty Tamworth Country Music Festival. It's on for 10 days, climaxing with the Country Music Awards of Australia. We hope to see you there.
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1: Hartwig's Spare Parts stock the largest range of heavy truck spare parts outside the metropolitan area, with spares for all models including Western Star, Sterling, Freightliner, Mercedes-Benz and Nissan UD trucks. 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That's 6049 6000.
2: Well done, guys. 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We'll win the under-18s next year. Well done.
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Billy Joe Spears starting us up on this Tuesday, of course, and Blanket on the Ground. Good afternoon. Welcome. It is the Tuesday edition of Drive Time. Brent Stevens with you right through until 6 o'clock tonight. Hope you're having a great Tuesday, wherever you are, whatever you're doing. 4 minutes past three. Let's start with a classic from a lady called Mary McGregor, Torn Between Two Lovers.

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3: 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The roundabout sign means slow down and prepare to give way. So as you're approaching a roundabout, you must slow down and if necessary stop and give way to traffic already on the roundabout. When there is a safe gap in the traffic, enter the roundabout. You must also indicate left when exiting. Remember, slow down and give way to traffic already on the roundabout. The road is there to share.
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6: School zones. Drivers must obey the school zone speed limit of 40 kilometres per hour between the school zone and end school zone signs. The school zone speed limit applies on New South Wales government school days and during the times on the school zone sign. School zone hours are normally 8 a.m. until 9:30 a.m. and then 2:30 p.m. until 4 p.m. School zones are enforceable on all New South Wales government school days. These include pupil free days and on the days when non-government schools may or may not be in operation.

Your night takes us down. Fight the sack, I fight the games. And you know what I'm talking about. Just let me know if you wanna go to that home out on the range. They got a lot of nice girls.

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1: Weather. Let's have a look at the all-important weather for tomorrow. Of course, tomorrow being Wednesday, the 29th day of July, thanks to the Bureau of Meteorology, starting off in Perth. Mostly sunny tomorrow, 20 degrees. Adelaide shower 2 and 14. Melbourne showers and 13. Hobart showers also, and a very cool 9 degrees. For looking at our nation's capital, possible shower in Canberra tomorrow and 11 degrees. Sydney mostly sunny, 19. Newcastle partly cloudy and 20. Heading towards Queensland, Brisbane cloud clearing and 24. Darwin sunny and 31. And finally for Alice Springs, we have a mostly sunny day tomorrow and 19 degrees. 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As we usually do at this time, let's say hi to all of our emergency services, our police, ambulance, fire, as well as our doctors and nurses, staff and residents in all nursing homes, and everyone listening wherever you are, whatever you are doing, thank you for having us on. We appreciate it. Coming up, our feature, before we do, school zones current until 4 o'clock this afternoon. So if you're travelling around, be careful on the roads, won't you? Coming up, our feature, Australian pop singer, was born on this day in 1949. He passed away in 2001 at the age of only 52. We'll tell you who that is in just a moment. Coming up now, the sad news we heard overnight, the death on Saturday, of course, of a great comedian, of course, William Edgar Odie, of course, English actor, television presenter. He was part of the British comedy group, the trio, the Goodies. Do you remember them?

0: great voice of Dolly Parton and I Will Always Love You. Before that, the theme song from The Goodies, of course, the sad news announced overnight of the death on Saturday the 25th of Bill Odie, of course, the one of the four, the trio of The Goodies, of course, died at the age of 85. 22 minutes past the hour of three. Let's have a look who our feature is for this hour.
1: Happy birthday to ya. Happy birthday to ya. Happy birthday.
0: Yes, would have been celebrating a birthday today. Unfortunately, no longer with us. Peter Doyle. He was born Peter John Doyle on this day, the 28th of July, 1949. Born in Melbourne in Victoria. He passed away the 13th of October, 2001, at only the age of 52 in Castlemaine in Victoria. Australian pop singer who had success with a number of top 40 hits in Australia in the 1960s. Then success internationally as a member of the group we're going to feature this hour. The group's called the New Seekers in the early 70 before resuming a solo career in 1973. Of course, the New Seekers, different to the Seekers, of course, with Judith Durham. This group had some great hits, including this one, Beg, Steal or Borrow.

did have an issue with that track. We'll see if we can kick it off again in about 10 seconds time. Of course, here we go. We'll move on to the next one. I'd like to teach the world to sing, of course, and not with a voice like mine. Here's the New Seekers.

0: Yeah, what a great Australian group. The New Seekers, of course, celebrating what would have been the birthday today, of course, of Peter Doyle. They had some great hits, didn't they? You're with ZFM, Power Country Radio 16 and the Hume Travel Network. 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You can use it for something else, can't you? 22 minutes to the hour of four. 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
1: Yeah, sisters are doing it for themselves. Yeah. Aretha Franklin teaming up there with the Eurythmics. What a great track. 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
2: 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As you know, car salespeople often get a bad rap, but it appears in North America at least they do help buyers find the right car. Research firm Aritz has released a report showing just under a quarter of car buyers surveyed found car salespeople were the most important source of vehicle information. Salespeople top the list as information sources ahead of family and friends, consumer guides, dealer or manufacturer websites, and TV and newspaper advertisements, which were found to be quite ineffective. 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

Phil Jamieson, of course, with the third part of the trilogy, of course, Evie, the live version. Good afternoon. Welcome to the second hour, the middle hour of our Tuesday edition of Drive Time. Brent Stevens with you. Glad to have you on board. 4 minutes past four. Let's get this hour going with a classic from Barbra Streisand.

0: 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The tree fellers carry out removal of difficult and dangerous trees and have a 24-hour emergency call out. 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
6: Can you pop those down there? 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
1: Weather. Time to have a look at the all-important weather for tomorrow. Tomorrow with the 29th, Wednesday, the 29th day of July. Thanks to the Bureau of Meteorology. Starting off in Perth, mostly sunny tomorrow, 20. Adelaide, shower 2 and 14. Melbourne, showers and 13. Hobart, showers also, and a very cool 9 degrees. Looking at our nation's capital, possible shower tomorrow and 11. For Sydney, mostly sunny, 19. Partly cloudy for Newcastle and 20. Heading towards Queensland, Brisbane, cloud clearing and 24. Darwin, sunny and 31. And finally for Alice Springs, mostly sunny tomorrow and 19 degrees. 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Coming up, a gentleman would have been celebrating 88 years today. He passed away December 2024 at the age of 86. He was part of a great group. We'll tell you, from 1968 to 75. We'll tell you who that is in just a moment. To take us there, 16 minutes past four, here's a group called Martha and the Muffins. This is called Echo Beach.

0: My Uptown Girl, of course, Westlife. A great version of that by a group called Westlife. Before that, Martha and the Muffins. And they're on Echo Beach. Lucky them. You're with ZFM Power Country Radio 16 and the Hume Travel Network. 23 minutes past the hour of 4. Let's have a look at our feature for this hour.
1: Happy birthday to ya. Happy birthday to ya. Happy birthday.
0: Would have been celebrating a birthday today. Would have been celebrating 88 years. Fortunately, no longer with us. I'm talking of George Cummings. He was born George H. Cummings on this day, the 28th of July, 1938, in Meridian in Mississippi. Passed away the 14th of December, 2024, at the age of 86 in Toms River in New Jersey. American guitarist and songwriter based in Bayonne in New Jersey and in his later years, Nashville, Tennessee. Best known for being the lead guitarist and playing also the steel guitarist for the group we're going to feature as Dr. Hook and the Medicine Show from 1968 to 1975. Of course, they had some great hits, including this one. Here's Dr. Hook and Walk Right In.

0: What a great group, of course, the Dr. Hook and the Medicine Men, otherwise known just as Dr. Hook, celebrating the birthday today, would have been the birthday today, of course, of the one and only George Cummings. You're with ZFM Power Country Radio 16 and the Hume Travel Network. We'll have another feature in the next hour, right on 20 minutes to the hour of 5.
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0: It's a group called the Patti Smith Group. And the track's called Because of the Night. Hope you've got a great night lined up. Of course, some cool weather around, so might be worth throwing on that extra blanket. Approaching 12 minutes to the hour of 5. Time for Behind the Wheel.
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0: time, David. Look at the weather for the final time. The weather for tomorrow, of course. Tomorrow, Wednesday, the 29th day of July. Thanks to the Bureau of Meteorology. This is an updated version. We thank them for their support. Starting off in Perth, mostly sunny tomorrow and 20 degrees. Adelaide, shower or two and 14. Melbourne, showers and 13. Hobart, showers also and a cool 10 degrees. Looking at our nation's capital, shower or two in Canberra tomorrow, 10 degrees. Sydney, mostly sunny, 19. Partly cloudy for Newcastle, 21. Heading towards Queensland, Brisbane, cloud clearing and 24. Darwin, sunny and 31. And finally for Alice Springs, sunny tomorrow and 19 degrees. 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Coming up, would have been celebrating 75 years today. Unfortunately, no longer with us. Passed away in 2024. Gentleman, of course, a bass player, guitarist, with a great group. We'll tell you who that is in just a moment. 16 minutes past five to take us there. We have Australian country music artist John Williamson. All Australian blokes need a shed.
1: How did you ever wake up in the morning? On the wrong side of the bed, a bit confused and yawning, you go straight out the back to your shed.

Yeah, I like that, with a jazz of country, of course. A group called Shenandoah and Two Dozen Roses. Yeah, before that, talking a country Australia icon, John Williamson and The Shed from one of his early albums. 23 minutes past the hour of 5. Let's have a look who our final feature is for this, of course, Tuesday. On this day, we saw the birth of Thomas Michael Stevens, better known by the name T.M. Stevens, born this day, the 28th of July, 1951. He was born in New York City, passed away on the 10th of March, 2024, at the age of 72. American bass guitarist from New York City, recorded and toured with an array of rock, rhythm and blues, and pop acts as a sessional musician. He also worked as a solo performer, including being part of this great group, The Pretenders. Here they are. Tuesday already, it feels like we're back on the chain gang.

Stand By You, of course, the Pretenders, of course, celebrating the, what would have been the birthday today, of course, of the one and only Thomas Mitchell Stevens, better known by the name T.M. Stevens. Let's have a look who else is either having a birthday or would have been having a birthday on this day, the 28th of July. Afro Man, yeah, there's a start. Brian May, Buddy Spencer from two great groups, Asleep at the Wheel. He was also with the Nashville A team. George Cummings, we did from Doctor Hook. Gerald Casale from Devo. Jonathan Edwards. Peter Doyle, we did from the New Seekers. Richard Wright from Pink Floyd. Rudy Valley. Shauna Hall from the group Four Non-Blondes, Steve Morse from Deep Purple, and finally Steve Penegrin Took from the group T-Rex. And if you're having a birthday on this Tuesday, or of course, hope you're having a great birthday. Many happy returns from the staff and listeners here at ZFM, Power Country, Radio 16 and the Hume Travel Network. 21 minutes to the hour of 6.

0: might not have heard about MDT, but it's all around us. It's in neighbourhoods where you'd least expect it.
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good called Traffic, believe it or not. And the track's called Dear Mr. Fantasy. That was a hit for them. You're with ZFM Power Country Radio 16 and the Hume Travel Network. Join us from midnight tonight. Sean Eisen's in the chair to take you through the early hours of Wednesday morning, midnight till 3 a.m. country overnight, 12 minutes to the hour of 6. Well, that's me for this Tuesday. I'll be back tomorrow afternoon, 3 o'clock, with more fun and games we call Drive Time. Till then, have a safe Wednesday, won't you? Look after yourself, but more importantly, look after yourself. Here's Shirley Bassey. And for today, at least, the party's over. Good afternoon, everyone.

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0: From Feature Story News, I'm Rebecca Bunden in Mumbai. French President Emmanuel Macron has described the wildfire fight as the toughest since World War II, amid concerns that a new heatwave could worsen France and Spain's wildfires. Macron met emergency workers battling wildfires that have burned more than 42,000 hectares and forced some 220,000 people from their homes. The mayor of Bordeaux has said that he is ready for all eventualities as one of the wildfires nears the city. More than 100,000 people have been evacuated in Spain, where fires are burning west of Madrid. Will Denslow reports.
1: We're here in Meos, which is just west of Bordeaux in the Gironde region, where an evacuation order was issued on Sunday. Now, police are blocking roads and really trying to navigate people away from these blazes. Here in this town, there are wildfires to the north and to the south, around equal distance from each other. So a real priority for authorities is how to get civilians to safety, to try and mitigate these fires that are moving at pace and moving in unpredictable directions.
0: US President Donald Trump has said friendly negotiations are going on with Iran, with a mutual halt in strikes between Washington and Tehran now running for 3 consecutive days. Trump has expressed optimism the war could end, but Iran denies that direct negotiations are taking place. Speaking aboard Air Force One, Trump also dismissed reports that ammunition was running low.
2: We have a lot of ammunition, different types. You know, Biden gave a lot to Ukraine. And so we're building that up, but we have a lot. We have a lot of the mid-level stuff, too. I mean, more than we could ever use, no matter what. But we have a lot. I'd like to have more, to be honest. But so much was given to Ukraine by Biden.
0: The Indian government has introduced a bill in the lower house of parliament that would sharply increase penalties for exam fraud, but opposition lawmakers are blocking debate. It's the latest in the series of steps by the Modi government to address a scandal that triggered weeks of protests across the country and forced the country's education minister to resign. Ishan Garg reports from New Delhi.
3: This bill is certainly important because it is promising several new steps against paper leaks. One of the things that it promises is for the jail terms to be increased from 3 to 5 years earlier to now 5 to 10 years, and the penalty for those who are convicted is going to increase by fivefold. Now, in cases of organized crime where paper leaks have happened, if a practice is deemed to be part of an organized crime, the penalty can go up as high as $1 million, and the jail term can be high as 10 years.
0: From Bureaus Worldwide, this is FSN.
4: With FSN Spotlight, I'm Simon Marks. Today, looking at the surprise revelation last week of an American nuclear deal with Saudi Arabia, and then the further surprise 24 hours later when it appeared to start falling apart. President Trump agreed with Crown Prince Mohammed bin Salman that the US would help the kingdom develop a nuclear power program, with the eventual possibility of the Saudis considering a military nuclear component. But no sooner was the ink dry on the deal than President Trump changed his mind, insisting it will only come into force if Saudi Arabia joins the Abraham Accords and formally recognizes the State of Israel.
5: Good luck to anybody trying to figure this out. Anybody in the Middle East, anybody who's an expert.
4: Liz Sly, former Middle East correspondent for the Washington Post, on why that

0: That isn't going to happen.
1: It's really because of what's happened in Gaza. The Saudis are like the guardian of the holy places there. The architects of the only Middle East plan that was ever taken seriously by anybody for a long time, certainly since 2002. They would face massive domestic opposition if they were to agree to any peace with Israel that did not include a settlement with the Palestinians. And there's no chance of that at the moment.
0: Iran also opposes the notion of Saudi Arabia being given the green light to develop a nuclear program right in the midst of the regime's nuclear standoff with Washington. With FSN Spotlight, I'm Simon Marks.
2: Here's the main news again. French President Emmanuel Macron has described the wildfire fight as the toughest since World War II, amid concerns that a new heatwave could worsen France and Spain's wildfires. US President Donald Trump has said friendly negotiations are going on with Iran amid a mutual halt in strikes. The Indian government has introduced a bill in the lower house of parliament that would sharply increase penalties for exam fraud. And that is the latest feature story news, Rebecca Bunden reporting.

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2: Janine's 35 and loves her job being a security guard. She's shy and keeps her private life to herself, but she's tough on the job. Some workmates think she's a one or two think she's a who just needs to meet the right man. And although they think Janine might be a lesbian, they're wrong. It's homophobia that's hurting her and others like her. You can help put an end to homophobia by talking about it with family and friends. Because it's homophobia that's queer, not Janine.

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0: Attention, ladies and gentlemen, on platform four, we have a tosser. Hey, tosser, you know it's wrong. You may think it doesn't matter, but every bit of litter gets noticed. Don't be a tosser. Put it in the bin.
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2: Back in 1849, a Victorian barley farmer began brewing his own beer in a small wooden shack at the back of his farm. For 15 years he toiled with barley, hops and yeast, trying to ferment that perfect brew. 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And then he died. So we bought up the land in Pyramid Hill at a very cheap price and built a magnificent pub. And today that's the very same pub that brings you great hospitality along with that glorious Carlton Draft. What a lovely story. Good friends and good company. 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

0: 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I love you.
1: 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It's on for 10 days, climaxing with the Country Music Awards of Australia. 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

0: Back in 1849, a Victorian barley farmer began brewing his own beer in a small wooden shack at the back of his farm. For 15 years he toiled with barley, hops and yeast, trying to ferment that perfect brew. 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And today that's the very same pub that brings you great hospitality along with that glorious Carlton Draft. 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Good friends and good company. You'll find it all at the Victoria Hotel, Pyramid Hill.
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1: G'day, this is Colin Buchanan. You know, we're all heading for the mighty Tamworth Country Music Festival. It's on for 10 days, climaxing with the Country Music Awards of Australia. 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
2: Over 16,500 New South Wales police are out there. And police vehicles can enforce the road rules anywhere, anytime. 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

0: I'm Ian Wheeler. 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Another opening, another show. 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
1: School zones. Drivers must obey the school zone speed limit of 40 kilometres per hour between the school zone and end school zone signs. The school zone speed limit applies on New South Wales government school days and during the times on the school zone sign. School zone hours are normally 8 a.m. until 9:30 a.m. and then 2:30 p.m. until 4 p.m. School zones are enforceable on all New South Wales government school days. These include pupil free days and on the days when non-government schools may or may not be in operation.

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0: Hartwig's Spare Parts stock the largest range of heavy truck spare parts outside the metropolitan area, with spares for all models including Western Star, Sterling, Freightliner, Mercedes-Benz and Nissan UD trucks. 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
2: 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It's homophobia that's queer, and it's a learned condition. 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You can help put an end to homophobia by talking about it with friends and family.
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Hello, Sean Eisen with you. You know, most normal people are fast asleep right now, so this show is for people like me. Not normal.

0: The Australian Trucking Association has welcomed a federal court stay on the introduction of the Contractor Driver Minimum Payments Road Safety Remuneration Order, claiming the introduction of the order would affect the livelihoods of thousands of contractors across Australia. The ATA says the federal government needs to scrap both the Road Safety Remuneration Tribunal and the Road Safety Remuneration Act. ATA Chair Nolene Watson telling us that they won't make any appreciable impact on road safety and will have a negative economic impact moving forward. And Pirelli has announced a plan to start selling truck and bus tyres in North America. Part of an aggressive global growth strategy, Pirelli has already been trialling its tyres in the US and Canada, and the tyres come with a stamp of approval from many Australian operators.
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0: Sometimes when I get a car for testing that I've been looking forward to for a while, it is both exciting and disappointing at the same time. And that is exactly what happened when I drove the Audi RS6 Avant Performance Quattro last week. Let me say up front, I absolutely love this car. It's simply awesome. Inside, it fits me perfectly. Not something I can say about many cars. It's powered by the familiar 4-litre bi-turbo TFSI petrol engine. This transfers to all four wheels through the brilliant Quattro drivetrain and an 8-speed sports automatic transmission. Start the engine, hear that V8 burble and away you go. It will happily potter around town without fuss, but ask more of it, simply explodes into action. 0 to 100 km/h times of 3.4 seconds and a top speed of 280 km an hour speak to its supercar performance. Now to the disappointment. The last time I was lucky enough to drive it was at Phillip Island Racetrack, and blasting around that track at speeds up to 250 km an hour was exhilarating. Unfortunately, driving the RS6 around town and on the freeways is like having the best racehorse and confining it to a paddock to trot around in. This is a Motoring Minute. I'm Rob Fraser.
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0: Thanks for joining me tonight on Australia's number one overnight program. I'll be back with you in a few ticks.
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4: G'day, this is Colin Buchanan. You know, we're all heading for the mighty Tamworth Country Music Festival. It's on for 10 days, climaxing with the Country Music Awards of Australia. Hope to see you there.
0: Toot. Toot. Honk. I lost my truck horn sound effect here, so that'll have to do. This is Sean Eisen with you on Overnight Country. Think I can do better. Honk. How's that sound? And here's some interesting insults. Here's one about baldness. Are you really that bald, or is your neck just blowing a bubble? Here we are. You remind me of a famous movie star. Really? Which one? Lassie. I think Lassie was pretty cute, actually. This is an AB conversation, so you can see your way out of it. Here's a good one. You're more confused than an Amish electrician. here's some. Words can't describe your outfit, so I'll just throw up. They can't measure your intelligence. The scale won't go that low. Appearances can be deceiving, or in your case, disgusting. I promise not to make fun of your height. I would never stoop to that. I'm glad you're tall. It gives me more of you to dislike. I think you've stepped on something smelly, like your feet. I've seen tables with nicer-looking legs than yours. Are you going to eat that apple or gum it to death? Your mouth's the perfect size for your foot. I've seen a nose like yours before, but it looked better on the baboon. Know what I like about your face? Me neither. Know what goes best with a face like yours? A paper bag. Why don't you do something different with your hair, like wash it? You're a person of rare intelligence. It's rare when you show any. You'll never use your mind. You can't lose what you never had. You've made this a date I won't forget, no matter how hard I try. I know why they call this a blind date, because now that I've seen you, I wish I were blind. You're like disposable diapers, always getting dumped. What are you doing Friday night? Trying to forget? You just asked me that. What's he got that I haven't? You want it alphabetically?
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0: I hope you're enjoying the show tonight. Thanks for your company. I'll be right back in a minute.
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1: 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That's 03 5792 1743.
0: Hi, this is Sean Eisen with you tonight. This is Lady Antebellum with Friday Night. They're from Nashville, of course. Apparently, Antebellum is the style of those large plantation houses in the South.

0: If you own or drive a Western Star truck and are proud of it, well then Facebook is the place you want to head. Western Star Trucks has just announced it's opened up its latest round of Serious Truck Awards and is now looking for images of Western Star trucks, old and new, to feature on the Western Star Facebook page. Prizes on offer include Western Star Trucks calendars and other cool stuff. And categories that Western Star would love to get pictures of include dynamic decals, brawny bull bars and tenacious tippers. Kim Ruddick is the marketing manager at Western Star. She says the competition is all about showing how tough, durable and loyal Western Star trucks of any age truly are.
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0: 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I'll be back after these messages.
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2: 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The tree fellers carry out removal of difficult and dangerous trees and have a 24-hour emergency call out. 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

0: Today on Motoring Minute, we chat about the all-new Toyota Land Cruiser Prado. As you are listening to this, the official launch of the Prado has finished in an iconic location up in Kakadu. The Prado comes in five different versions, starting from around $72,500 for the GX through to $99,990 for the top-spec Kakadu. These are plus the usual costs. It comes with the improved 2.8-litre four-cylinder mild hybrid turbo-diesel engine with V-Active technology that was introduced into the Hilux range earlier. This produces some 150 kilowatts of power and 500 newton metres of torque. The introduction of the more off-road focused altitude model is a bonus. It comes with a stabilizer disconnect mechanism, which allows for greater wheel articulation. It also has a faster activating rear diff lock and 18-inch specialized all-terrain tyres. I have to say the design of the Prado is unusual and has throwback elements to the FJ Cruiser in there. I like it, and it's certainly different to the current model. This is a Motoring Minute. I'm Rob Fraser.
1: 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Read about the 100% electric concrete mixer truck, full details on the new Cupra Tavascan, and check out a review of the Audi Q850 e-tron Quattro. 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

0: Truck owners and drivers could soon have a whole lot more info at their disposal about their vehicle's wheels and tyres. Maxeon Wheels has just unveiled new sensor technology that captures all the key data from a heavy vehicle's wheels and tyres and then shares that data to both the driver and to the fleet. It's known as MaxSmart, and the system uses kinetic energy from the wheel's motion to continuously power the sensors that are collecting and communicating wheel load, clamp force to the axle, and tyre pressure and temperature information.
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3: Back in 1849, a Victorian barley farmer began brewing his own beer in a small wooden shack at the back of his farm. For 15 years he toiled with barley, hops and yeast, trying to ferment that perfect brew. But he never got it right. And then he died. So we bought up the land in Pyramid Hill at a very cheap price and built a magnificent pub. And today that's the very same pub that brings you great hospitality along with that glorious Carlton Draft. What a lovely story. Good friends and good company. You'll find it all at the Victoria Hotel, Pyramid Hill.
0: Right around Australia, you're listening to Overnight Country with Sean Eisen. This is Deep Purple with, well, one of my favourite tracks of theirs. It's called Space Truckin'. Deep Purple, of course, were the band that were famous for the Hammond organ. Had a spinny speaker in the bottom of it to give that wah-wah sound. Amazing.

0: The MG ZS is classified as a small, but not the smallest, SUV. Other competitors include the Mitsubishi ASX, the Hyundai Kona, and the Honda HR-V. One option for the MG is an all-electric powertrain. It's a smart-looking car, has good features and safety credentials. Its range is stated at 260 kilometres, which is similar to the Nissan Leaf EV. The Hyundai Kona has a bigger battery and a very good range of about 480 kilometres, but the top spec Hyundai will cost over $71,000 to get on the road. The MG currently has a drive-away price of just under $44,000. Buying a car usually has some compromises. It's not hard to see that as Australia is a highly urbanised country, many would accept charging 1 to 3 times a week in order to save some $27,000 on the purchase price. I'm David Brown.
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Kiss. This next song is a request for Blake and Kayla. G'day.

0: 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If you're a truckie or a cabbie or just driving somewhere good tonight, this show is especially for you.
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0: This is Sean Eisen with you, and I'm spinning only the best music from, well, I don't know, the 60s, 70s, 80s and all that. I don't know, I picked all this music carefully so that it's only the best. And here's a story of a relationship. It's called The 12 Days of Christmas. December 14, my dearest darling John, whoever in the world would dream of getting a real partridge in a pear tree? How can I ever express my pleasure? Thank you 100 times for thinking of me in this way. And December 15th, dearest John, today the postman brought your special gift. Just imagine, two turtle doves. I'm just delighted at your very thoughtful gift. They are just adorable. All my love, Agnes. And December 16th, dear John, oh, aren't you the extravagant one? Now I must protest. I don't deserve such generosity. Three French hens, they are just darling. But I must insist, you've been too kind. All my love, Agnes. December 17th, dear John, today the postman delivered four calling birds. Now really, they are beautiful, but don't you think enough is enough? You are being far too romantic. December 18th, dearest John, what a surprise. Today the postman delivered five golden rings, one for every finger. You're just impossible, but I love it. Frankly, all those birds squawking were beginning to get on my nerves. December 19. Dear John, when I opened the door today, there were actually six geese laying on my front steps. So you're back to the birds again, huh? These geese are huge. Where will I ever keep them? The neighbours are complaining and I can't sleep through the racket. Please stop. Cordially, Agnes. December 20th. John, what's with you and those freaking birds? Seven swans are swimming? What kind of a damn joke is this? There's bird crap all over the house and they never stop the racket. I can't sleep at night and I'm a nervous wreck. It's not funny, so stop those freaking birds. December 21. Okay, Buster, I think I prefer the birds, but what the hell am I going to do with 8 maids and milking? It's not enough with all those birds and 8 maids and milking, but they had to bring their damn cows. There is manure all over the lawn and I can't move in my own house. Just lay off me, smart ass. Agnes. December 22. Hey, what are you, some kind of sadist? Now there's 9 pipers playing, and Christ do they play. They've never stopped chasing those maids since they got here yesterday morning. The cows are getting upset and they're stepping all over those screeching birds. What am I going to do? The neighbours have started a petition to evict me. You'll get yours, Agnes. December 23, you rotten man. Now there's 10 ladies dancing. I don't know why I call those sluts ladies. They've been bawling those pipers all night long. Now the cows can't sleep and they've got diarrhea. My living room is a river of poo. The Commissioner of Buildings has subpoenaed me to give cause why the building shouldn't be condemned. I'm calling the police on you, Agnes. December 24, listen, what's with those 11 lords a-leaping on those maids and ladies? Some of those broads will never walk again. Those pipers ran through the maids and have been doing it with the cows as well. All 23 of the birds are dead. They've been trampled to death. I hope you're satisfied, you rotten, vicious swine. Your sworn enemy, Agnes. December 25, dear sir, this is to acknowledge your latest gift of 12 fiddlers fiddling, which you have seen fit to inflict on our client, Miss Agnes McHolstein. The destruction, of course, was total. All correspondence should come to our attention. If you should attempt to reach Miss McHolstein at Happydale Sanitarium, the attendants have been instructed to shoot you on sight. With this letter, please find attached a warrant for your arrest. Cordially, Law Officers of Badger, Bender and Clo.
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0: Hi, Sean Eisen with you. 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
0: Toot. Honk. I lost my truck horn sound effect here, so that'll have to do. This is Sean Eisen with you on Overnight Country. Think I can do better. Honk. How's that sound?
7: Hi, Warren H. Williams here. I hope you're enjoying my brand new album, Arnamara, which means good country in Western Aranda.

0: The Mercedes-Benz Unimog is being recalled over an issue that could affect the vehicle's lighting system. Only a total of 5 vehicles sold in Australia are affected, and the Mercedes-Benz Unimog recall is being overseen by the ACCC. The ACCC advising that the main cabin power supply cable connections may not have been tensioned correctly during production. This may result in a loss of power to the cabin and the failure of various systems, including lights, and this could cause a hazard to the vehicle occupants and other road users. Letters will be sent to owners of affected vehicles by Mercedes-Benz.
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0: Thanks for joining me tonight on Australia's number one overnight program. 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
1: Hartwig's Spare Parts stock the largest range of heavy truck spare parts outside the metropolitan area, with spares for all models including Western Star, Sterling, Freightliner, Mercedes-Benz and Nissan UD trucks. 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
0: 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You're tuned into Australia's highest rating overnight program with Sean Eisen. Here's the ultimate radio song. This is The Buggles with Video Killed the Radio Star. We're still here.

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0: That was Mark Barnhill with Dodge Ram Truck. Hi, thanks for tuning in. I hope you're enjoying the tunes as much as I am tonight. More coming up after this.
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0: How are you tonight? This is Sean Eisen, spinning the discs until 4 a.m. Here's the man himself, Meatloaf, with a bat out of hell.

0: I drive a lot of cars, but sometimes something special comes along. Few cars are as stunning as the Corvette Stingray. It's a real head-turner. Note to self, though, don't buy this car unless you want to be the center of attention. We drove it around for the long weekend, and people stared everywhere we went. Others came up and just wanted to have a chat about it. If the stunning design doesn't engage you, the sound of the 6.2-liter V8 definitely will. Its exhaust burble is music to the ears. It's also exceptionally fast. Much faster than we want to explore on a double demerit weekend. However, for all its performance, it will happily potter around town without fuss. For a two-door sports car, it's relatively spacious and has a few practical features, like a removable roof and a place to store it in the rear boot. There's a slot for the phone between the seats and out of the way. The most practical feature is the ability to raise the suspension 30mm to negotiate speed bumps and gutters with ease. I have to say I have a huge smile on my face every time I drive the Corvette. It's full of personality and it's great knowing that sports cars like the Corvette Stingray are still available. This is Motoring Minute, I'm Brianna Fraser.
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0: If you've just tuned in, this is Overnight Country with Sean Eisen. I'll be back after these messages.
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0: 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Hi, Sean Eisen here, just tucking into the late night sandwiches and the 50th cup of coffee with you on Overnight Country. We're talking about blonde jokes, very popular, the old blonde jokes. I'm just going to start you off with some here. How do you sink a submarine full of blondes? Knock on the door. Why does a blonde only change her baby's nappies every month? The instructions say good for up to 20 pounds. What stops then goes, a blonde at a blinking yellow light. What's 5 miles long and has an IQ of 40? A blonde parade. What is the blonde's highest ambition in life? They want to be like Vanna White and learn the alphabet. What are the 6 worst years in a blonde's life? Third grade. What do UFOs and smart blondes have in common? You keep hearing about them, but never see any. How do you keep a blonde busy all day? Put her in a round room and tell her to sit in the corner. What do you do when a blonde throws a pin at you? Run. She's got a hand grenade in her mouth. And a very good morning to our local listeners on the Power Country Network on Lockington FM 88. This is Sean Eisen on Australia's highest rating late night radio show, bringing you the best music overnight. I'll be back after these messages.
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4: 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May? 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Listen for a siren, but don't wait for one. If you do nothing until a bushfire is on top of you, you may die. 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
5: 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That's 03 5794 2555. Hartwig Spare Parts stock the largest range of heavy truck spare parts outside the metropolitan area, with spares for all models including Western Star, Sterling, Freightliner, Mercedes-Benz and Nissan UD trucks. 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Open Monday to Friday, 7:30 till 7 p.m. and Saturdays 8 till 3 p.m. That's Hartwig Spare Parts, 266 Hammond Avenue, Wagga, or phone 6937 8500. That's 6937 8500. Thanks for listening. 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

0: Try is a song that I wrote with Drew McAllister and Tamara Stewart. And apparently I always try. Well, that's what I always say whenever anybody gives me a compliment. I was talking with Rod, my producer, one day about the upcoming album, this album, and he said that the songs I'd already shown him were really good. And I said to him, well, I try. And Rod said, well, why don't you go write that song? You always say that you try, which I do. So I did. I took the idea to a co-writing session with Tamara and Drew. And on a balcony in the Blue Mountains, we came up with Try.
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Great track to start our Wednesday afternoon. That's the Hollies and He Ain't Heavy. He's My Brother. Good afternoon. Welcome. Wednesday afternoon drive time. Brent Stevens with you right through until 6 o'clock tonight. Hope you're having a great afternoon. We've got a great lineup of music again for the next 3 hours. So settle back and enjoy. 5 minutes past three. Here is Paul Kelly teaming up with the Colour Girls and To Her Door.

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3: Following these simple rules will make using roundabouts easier. The roundabout sign means slow down and prepare to give way. So as you're approaching a roundabout, you must slow down and if necessary stop and give way to traffic already on the roundabout. When there is a safe gap in the traffic, enter the roundabout. You must also indicate left when exiting. Remember, slow down and give way to traffic already on the roundabout. The road is there to share.
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1: Weather. Time to have a look at the all-important weather for tomorrow. Of course, tomorrow being Thursday, the 23rd day of July, thanks to the Bureau of Meteorology. Starting off in Perth, sunny tomorrow and 18. For Adelaide, a shower or two and 14. Melbourne, shower or two, 12. Hobart, we've got a showers increasing and a cool 9 degrees. Looking at our nation's capital, partly cloudy tomorrow and 12. Sydney, sunny and 20. Newcastle, mostly sunny and 21. Heading towards Queensland, Brisbane, partly cloudy and 24. Darwin, sunny and 31. And finally for Alice Springs, we have a mostly sunny day tomorrow and 19 degrees. You're with ZFM Power Country Radio 16 and the Hume Travel Network. As we usually do at this time, let's say hi to all of our emergency services, of course our police, ambulance, fire, as well as our doctors and nurses, staff and residents in all nursing homes, and everyone listening wherever you are, whatever you are doing. Thank you for having us on. Hope you're having a great day. Of course, school zones current until 4 o'clock this afternoon, 40 kilometres. So if you're travelling around, please be careful on the roads, won't you? Coming up, a gentleman would have been celebrating 82 years today. Unfortunately, passed away September last year. An English musician. He was founder, vocalist and keyboardist of a great band. We'll tell you who that is in just a moment. 16 minutes past three to take us there. We're going to start with a classic from Barry White. I'm going to love you just a little bit more.
2: Feels so good. You're lying here next to me.

0: course, Gretchen Wilson, great song. It's called California Girls. You're with ZFM Power Country Radio 16 and the Hume Travel Network. 23 minutes past the hour of three. Let's have a look at our feature for this hour.
1: Happy birthday to ya.
0: Would have been celebrating 82 years today. It would have been the birthday of Rick Davies. He was born Richard Davies on this day, the 22nd day of July 1944 in Swindon in England. Passed away the 6th of September 2025, only about nearly 12 months ago, at the age of 81 in East Hampton in New York, of course. English musician, best known as the founder, vocalist and keyboardist of the rock band we're going to feature this hour, Supertramp. He was the band's only constant member who wrote or co-wrote songs including Bloody Well Right, Goodbye Stranger, My Kind of Lady, Cannonball and I'm Begging for You, known for his rhythmic and blues piano solos, of course. Great, great musician, of course. The other big track was this one. Here's Supertramp and The Logical Song.

0: that, of course, Supertramp, celebrating what would have been the 82nd birthday today of the one and only Rick Davies, of course. That was one of their big hits, of course, Breakfast in America, along with the Logical song and Bloody Well Right. You're with ZFM Power Country Radio 16 and the Hume Travel Network on this Monday afternoon. I see in the news today, the guitarist for the heavy metal group Motorhead, Phil Campbell, has passed away at the age of 64. Another great loss to the music industry. 21 minutes to the hour of 4. More great music coming up in just a moment.
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0: that, of course, was a group called Another Level, something a little bit different. It's called From the Heart. You're with ZFM Power Country Radio 16 and the Hume Travel Network. If you're travelling home, be careful on the roads. School zones right through until 4 o'clock this afternoon, approaching 12 minutes to the hour of 4. 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
2: 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The recall is to fix a defect in the powered driver's seat. The notification applies to all Pathfinders sold since 2005. There are fears the fault could contribute to an accident, and Nissan is notifying the affected owners by mail. Meantime, Suzuki's announced another recall of the Swift. You may remember back in March, Suzuki recalled the Swift to fix an issue with the fuel filler hose. That recall was for vehicles sold up until March 29, but now Suzuki says Swifts sold after that date will also have to be looked at. If you own a Suzuki Swift, you should contact your local Suzuki dealership for more information. Speaking of recalls, Ferrari's in trouble again in China. You might remember we recently reported on how a Ferrari vehicle damaged an historic Ming Dynasty wall during a film shoot. Well, now 56 Ferraris are being recalled in China because of a defect. Chinese authorities have ordered the recall after they say they detected a problem with the car's crankshaft, which they say could lead to engine failure. I guess it's not a good sign for Ferrari. You know you're in trouble when you don't meet Chinese standards. If you love Ferraris, Alfas, Maseratis, Renaults or Citroens, you need to book your place on the upcoming Odyssey Travel Classic Cars of Italy and France tour. 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
1: Weather. Time to have a look at the all-important weather for tomorrow. Of course, tomorrow being Thursday, the 23rd day of July. Thanks to the Bureau of Meteorology, starting off in Perth, sunny tomorrow and 18. Adelaide, shower or two and 14. Melbourne, shower or two also and 12. Looking at Hobart, showers increasing and a very cool 9 degrees. Looking at our nation's capital, partly cloudy tomorrow for Canberra and 12 degrees. Sydney, sunny and 20. Newcastle mostly sunny and 21. Heading towards Queensland, Brisbane partly cloudy, 24. Darwin sunny and 31. And finally mostly sunny for Alice Springs and 19 degrees. 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Coming up, our feature for today, for this hour, a gentleman celebrating 53 years today. English-born Australian musician. He was part of a great Australian pop duo. We'll tell you who that is in just a moment. Talking of great Australian groups, 16 minutes past four, here's a group called Jet, and Are You Gonna Be My Girl?

0: Yeah, every time he thinks of... Every time he drinks, he thinks of her. Not saying a word. You're with ZFM Power Country Radio 16 and the Hume Travel Network on this Wednesday afternoon, 23 minutes past the hour of 4. Let's have a look who our feature is for this hour.
1: Happy birthday, Julia. Happy birthday, Julia. Happy birthday.
0: Celebrating 53 years today, happy birthday, Daniel Jones. He was born on this day, the 22nd day of July 1973, born in Southend-on-Sea in Essex in England. Australian musician, songwriter, record producer and property developer. He was a member of the Australian pop duo Savage Garden, whose international hits included I Want You, To the Moon and Back, Truly Madly Deeply, I Knew I Loved You and Crash and Burn. Of course, great group. Let's play a couple of those tracks. Here is Savage Garden and Truly, Madly, Deeply.

0: Yeah, Savage Garden, of course, celebrating the 53rd birthday today, of course, of one part of the duo of course, Savage Gardens. I'm talking of Daniel Jones. You're with ZFM, Power Country Radio 16, and the Hume Travel Network, of course. Daniel Jones teams up with, of course, Darren Hayes on vocals, and as well as great voice. You're with ZFM Power Country Radio 16 and the Hume Travel Network. It's 22 minutes to the hour of 5. We'll have another feature in the next hour. Till then, coming up in just a moment, we've got more music, but before that, let's pay some bills.
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0: of course, the Commodores, of course, the backing group, of course, apart from being in their own right, for Lionel Richie. 12 minutes to the hour of 5, time for Behind the Wheel.
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A group called Sum 41. Yeah, different name. And the track's called In Too Deep. Good afternoon. Welcome to the final hour of our Wednesday edition of Drive Time. Brent Stevens with you right through until 6 o'clock tonight in about 10 minutes.

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1: Weather. Let's have a look at the weather for the final time. The weather for tomorrow, of course, it'll be Thursday, the 23rd day of July. Thanks to the Bureau of Meteorology, this is an updated version. We thank them for their support. Starting off in Perth, sunny tomorrow and 18. Adelaide, a shower or two, 14. Shower or two also for Melbourne and 12. Hobart, showers increasing and a cool 9 degrees. Looking at our nation's capital, partly cloudy in Canberra tomorrow and 12 degrees. Sydney, sunny and 20. Mostly sunny for Newcastle, 21. Heading towards Queensland, Brisbane, partly cloudy and 24. Darwin, mostly sunny or sunny and 31. And finally for Alice Springs, mostly sunny tomorrow and 19 degrees. You're with ZFM, Power Country, Radio 16 and the Hume Travel Network. Coming up, arguably one of the greatest musicians. He's a songwriter, drummer and vocalist for a great band. We'll tell you who that is in just a moment. Of course, celebrating 79 years today. We'll tell you who that is in just a moment. To take us there, here's an Australian duo. They did this great song. Damien Leith, teaming up with the female country music group, the McLemonts, and Blue Bayou.

Of course, a group called the Baha Men and Best Years of Our Lives. Well, I hope so. Good afternoon. 23 minutes past the hour of 5. Let's have a look at our final feature for this Wednesday. And on this day, the 22nd day of July, 1947, saw the birth of the one and only Donald Hugh Henley. Don Henley, yes, American singer born in Gilmer in Texas. He's a songwriter and musician, founding member of the group we're going to feature this hour, arguably one of the great groups, the Eagles, serving as a songwriter, drummer and vocalist for the band. He sang lead vocals on Eagles songs such as Witcher a Woman, Desperado, Best of Our Love, One of These Nights, Hotel California, as well as many, many more. The Eagles disbanded in 1980 but reunited in 1994 following the death of co-founder Glenn Frey in 2006. Henley became the Eagles' only remaining constant founding member. Of course, won a lot of praise and a lot of awards. Here they are. Here is the Eagles and Hotel California.

The Eagles, of course, celebrating the birthday today. Born this day in 1947, Don Henley, great artist. Let's have a look. Other musicians either celebrating or would have been celebrating a birthday today, July 22. Bobby Sherman, Chuck Johnson, Daniel Jones, we did from, of course, Savage Garden, Estelle Bennett from the Ronettes, Hans Warmling from the Stranglers, John Pryor from Matt Finish, Margaret Whiting, Rick Davies we did from Superchamp, and finally, born this day in 1992, Selena Gomez. And if you're having a birthday on this Wednesday, the 22nd day of July, hope you had a great birthday. Many happy returns from, of course, the staff and listeners here at ZFM Power Country Radio 16 and the Hume Travel Network. Wednesday afternoon drive time, right on 20 minutes to the hour of 6.

a smartphone, dude, I can live without it. 12-hour shift, gotta stay alert. 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

0: 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It's in neighbourhoods where you least expect it. And MDT is more prevalent on the streets than ever, and it won't be long before you're doing it too.
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3: In our fast-paced world, it's easy to miss anything unusual. But with the ongoing threat of terrorism, we all need to play a part by reporting anything suspicious. Even if you think it's probably nothing, the smallest piece of information can be valuable. 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

Yes, Jerry Rafferty, of course, that's a Right Down the Line, better known for that great hit of his, Baker Street. 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Sean Ison's in the chair to take you through the early hours of course, Thursday morning, midnight till 3 a.m. It's approaching 12 minutes to the hour of 6. That's me for this Wednesday. I'll be back tomorrow afternoon with more fun and games we call Drive Time. Till then, have a safe night tonight, won't you? Enjoy your Thursday. Look forward to your company from 3 o'clock tomorrow afternoon. And remember, look after each other, but more importantly, look after yourself. Here's an instrumental from a great group called The Shadows. Let Me Be the One. Good afternoon, everyone.

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2: And welcome to Break Free and Trust, a redesign for living. I'm Chris.
1: And I'm Jacqueline.
2: So here's an image that has never left me. Holding a resentment is like drinking a little poison every day and expecting the other person to die. So let's sit with that for a second. It is absolutely absurd. And yet almost all of us are doing exactly that right now, carrying resentments towards people, places, and things. And some of those resentments we know about, but many more we don't. And they are quietly running in the background, and they're coloring everything we do. So Jack and I have come to believe that to truly break free, you have to become resentment free. Not resentment managed, certainly not resentment justified, just free. So why do we hold on to them? And what do we secretly think we're getting from them? What is it actually costing us to carry them? How do we finally let them go? The ones we know about and the ones we don't. All this and more in the next hour. And for live viewers, the show will also be open to questions in the second half of the show. So call in at 1-800-930-2819 or just write your questions in the chat. We'd love to hear from you.
1: So you mentioned that image, that resentment is like drinking poison and waiting for another person to die, and that it never left you, and that it's sort of, you know, that image leaves you in this place of really recognizing the insanity of what that means. What does it mean to you? What does that metaphor really mean to you when you think about it?
2: Yeah, and I don't know if you have this where there's these powerful sayings, metaphors, or symbols that sort of show up and they just get emblazoned in you.
1: Yeah.
2: This is one of those ones for me, maybe one of the most powerful ones, because I think when this idea was first introduced to me, I was like a little ball of resentments. Like literally that's how I would define myself.
1: When was it first introduced to you?
2: This is like probably about 8 years ago when I'm sort of like in this, you know, the peak of my alcoholism and addiction, blaming the whole world. It was everybody else's fault but mine, resenting everyone and everything for not helping me or why I had my problems. And this was just presented to me by a friend. And it was, I guess in hindsight, it was pretty close to me starting to do the work to get better. But I just remember sitting with it and just like thinking about it and realized how absurdly obvious it was. Like me sitting around being angry at people, me wanting people to be different than they are, me wanting to be situations different than they are, wasn't doing anything to help those situations. It was just basically like a poison to my soul, making me sicker and sicker and sicker. And I saw it in that instance. I didn't do anything about it right away, but it became one of those things that I carried with me as I went forward and started to show up in all the work I was doing. Always seemed to center around resentments. Where am I carrying it? What am I wanting to be different? And how can I let it go? And that image, every time it would come up when I'd want to hang on to it, would be like, oh, I'm sipping that poison again. How absurd. And I just get to picture myself with this little cup of black poison, drinking it and leering at someone saying, I'll show you. Right? It's just the absurdity of it and just never left me.
1: And am I right in assuming that, that's an interesting way to say that, is it true that a lot of your work now as a coach actually centers around helping people to identify and surrender their resentments?
2: Yeah, that and other things, but that's a real critical piece, that those resentments tend to be the little creeks or streams that leads to the bigger things, like the fears and the limiting beliefs. The resentments are sort of how they're obviously manifesting. So starting there and eroding those, we get to the bottom of a lot of things.
1: So you just said something really interesting. And as we were getting ready for this podcast, something about resentments came very clear for me. But I think you kind of just alluded to it, so I'll let you go with it, which is that you start with resentments, but they're like the little creeks that lead you to places of limiting beliefs and fears.
2: Yeah. Yes?
1: Can you say more about that?
2: I think I would say it the other way around. We have limiting beliefs and fears that then that are the big ocean and the rivers that trickle up and manifest themselves in these resentments of how we, you know, resentment is of me effectively wanting someone to be different than they are. I think they should be different than they are. I think that situation should be different than it is. I think this should be different than it is. And I'm going to sit there and be angry about it. Well,

0: but I'm definitely in conflict with it. And I can resist things that I don't resent. That's why I say it.
1: I guess for me, I would assume that if I'm in conflict with something, then I'm in resistance to it.
0: Yes, but I think if you can resist something and not resent something.
1: That's true.
0: Yeah, that's more what I'm trying to say. It's like there's you know, there's something happening. I'm going to resist it because I don't believe in it. But I do not resent it because I respect the other person, their other side's vision of why they think it's a good idea. And I can have mutual respect for it. Yet I'm going to resist it because I think there might be a different way.
1: Okay. So something I actually would continue to hold this idea of the creek to the ocean in the way that I saw it. Because I see it differently. You're talking about trickling up, and I'm thinking more about trickling into. And one of the things that became really clear for me, maybe even in the last 20 minutes, is that our resentments are actually a reflection of the places that we're unwilling to look at in ourselves. We tend to feel resentful towards people, places, and things when an event, a person, a thing is actually tapping into a shadow piece of ourselves that we're unwilling to look at, a place where we might actually feel weak, insecure, powerless. And resentment is almost... it's almost like it feels, anyways, not that it is, it feels empowering.
0: Mm-hmm.
1: Stepping into anger and blame feels far more powerful on the surface than asking the question, what's getting triggered in me? What piece of me, what young piece of me is being tripped up here? That I then want to go and react and get angry with or carry resentment toward another person. And I had never really thought about it that way. And the idea of the insanity that you were speaking about in terms of resentment, which I find really interesting, is we were just talking before the podcast about the French word for resentment, which is ressentiment or ressentir, which means to feel again. And the insanity of the process is that whatever it is that's tripping us up, when we carry around resentments, we're feeling it over and over and over again. The very thing that we're not wanting to feel, that doesn't feel good, we are just simply on repeat in our minds and then in our bodies and in our overall experience. Which is the definition of insanity in a lot of ways.
0: Yes, so resentments now are equating with a form of insanity.
1: Well, they are absolutely a form of insanity. And you talked about poison and that image. And, you know, for me, when I think about resentments, I think about this Kriya that we teach often in our practice, which is the Kriya for inner anger.
0: Mm-hmm.
1: And when we speak to it and we teach it, what we're really speaking to is this idea that any anger that we experience that we don't actually express and share in a healthy way gets turned inward and it gets turned on us. And actually that experience ends up becoming disease because it is poison for our body because we end up eating ourselves from the inside out instead of actually dealing with the issue at hand.
0: You said that you presented that beautifully. You said two things that were, I'm just putting them together now. So this idea of these resentments, they're effectively this external projection onto the world that create disease within us, but we don't look at them or we have a resistance to looking at them. And why is that? Well, because in a certain sense, they feel good. They allow us to feel morally superior. We take the moral high ground. We're holding them over people. It's almost as this internal sense of power over the world and other people that we are holding into ourselves that cuts us off from saying, hey, what's going on within me that I'm doing these things, right? That's why it obscures it, I think.
1: Yeah. And I think that as we carry resentments more and more,

0: or what we do over time is that we build a case against another person, an old memory, an event, etc. And that case gets stronger and stronger, which actually becomes it feels like strength. What it is we're building harder and harder armor around our hearts, which then prevents us from being able to actually look inside and ask, what part of me is feeling hurt right now? What part of me is feeling small, insecure, unlovable, unworthy, et cetera, which we've talked about in many other podcasts. And we build this armor, as you said, of self-superiority. But what we do over time is that we get further and further away from what the actual issue is.
1: Yes.
0: And it gets harder and harder for us to crack that.
1: It locks us into our own subjective reality, which is false to begin with. But I would say, I almost like resentment is the disease of separation. It's and in extremes, it starts with othering and isolation. Then it goes to dehumanizing. And ultimately, resentment leads to the end game of, like, you know, genocide in the worst cases. But it all begins with this resentment. And then, as you said, becoming the persecutor, the prosecution, the jury as to why the resentment stands, and building the case for it individually, then collectively. But it's this disease of resentment, and it creates separation. And again, it's the antithesis of living spiritually in oneness, is to hold resentments.
0: So we have some really, I'm going to change my words on that one. We both have lived experiences around what carrying resentments around looks and feels like. And you and I have really decided together that in our relationship, how did you say it? You said it at the very beginning. One resentment is too many.
1: Yeah. Yeah. I jokingly say with my clients that are, like, new to this, okay, we've exact formula for how many resentments you get to carry. Take your age, multiply it by 2, take away your birth year, and times it by 0. That's in how many resentments we're going to have when we're done, which, of course, the answer is 0, right?
0: No, it's not an of course. The answer is 0 to your math mind. I'm like, well, what is he saying?
1: It's like 0 resentments. It's like the correct number, the only number of resentments that is correct is 0. You don't want to hold on to any of them. And man, does your ego ever want to hold on to them? But you can get resentment free.
0: So why does our ego want to hold on to them?
1: Because the ego, by definition, is craves separateness. It's always trying to separate us from what we actually are, this sort of connected to everything. The ego thrives in being separate to survive. So the ego is like, yeah, bring on the resentments. That's perfect. I'm going to feel superior. I'm going to feel better. And it's going to keep us over here. It's like Gollum with his ring in Lord of the Rings. It's like, my precious. I'm going to hold on to these resentments.
0: Can you do the accent? Away.
1: My precious. Yeah. Not very good. Yeah, it's like that's the ego. The ego wants to hold these resentments.
0: So I think I would say it differently. Yeah. Surprise, surprise. The ego, as we've said many times, serves a real purpose in terms of our survival, right? It keeps us safe. Doesn't keep us thriving, but it keeps us surviving. And the structures, again, as we've said many times before, the structures that the ego creates are so powerful. And what they're protecting at the heart of what these structures are doing is any core wounding that we're carrying, any old story that we have on repeat about our own value, about whether or not we're lovable, about our worth, our significance, whatever it looks like for you, whether we're understood. And the idea of resentments keeps us protected from feeling those things, because as long as our anger is projected outward, then we don't have to feel what's at the heart of it. And what's at the heart of any resentment that we're carrying is that wound of not feeling validated, of not feeling loved, of not mattering, of being abandoned, of not being heard. And I think that that's what I was trying to say at the very beginning, which is a new awareness for me in my recent experiences around resentments, and recognizing that I was carrying a number of resentments that I wasn't really fully aware of, and why it was that I was so afraid to actually speak those feelings. And what I got to at the source of it was this whole idea of it wasn't safe or okay for me to feel my feelings.
1: Mm-hmm.
0: Because if I shared how I was really feeling, then I might be left or abandoned.
1: Yes.
0: And I say that really tenderly toward myself and to all of you, because I'm in the practice of feeling my feelings. In my world, I feel my feelings all the time. If you asked Chris about whether or not I was good at feeling my feelings, he would say, I dive into those places willingly. But there was something in this recent experience that really eluded me. And I wouldn't touch it.
1: Yeah.
0: I'd been carrying them for a long time.
1: I just want to interject, because when we were talking about it, you said something really wise a couple of days ago in this. It's like, you might have realized you're really good at expressing your feelings, but maybe not as good at feeling your feelings. And yeah. And in recognizing the difference there, maybe for the first time, I don't know. At least in this context.
0: That just landed.
1: Yeah.
0: Yeah. Yeah.
1: Yeah.
0: Right. Absolutely.
1: And those are different things.
0: Yep. But I think that they're also... Yes and no. So I would say I actually have gotten really good at feeling my feelings and expressing them. But there's certain places where that's harder for me. Certain places that touch a deeper wound that maybe I haven't looked at as much, where that becomes more challenging.
1: And so you're saying, linking it back to resentment, it's the resentment shows up when it's a situation where you're potentially being required to feel those feelings and the things that you don't want to feel them on. It gets projected out as a resentment?
0: Maybe. Yeah. I think I would say it. I'd adjusted a tiny bit.
1: Yeah,
0: like,
1: yeah, yeah,
0: no,
1: your words.
0: That's okay. Yeah. I wasn't thinking about it that way, but I think if I was going to respond to that, I would say when something touches a part in me that is really protected, that I'm not yet willing to look at, that I haven't done the work to explore, that I haven't gone into and been able to meet myself with compassion, that the knee jerk is to project it back out.
1: Yes.
0: So that I don't have to look at it.
1: Yeah.
0: And this most recent experience was really eye-opening for me, because I have done so much work on myself around self-expression and around being able to sit in discomfort. And there was this real recognition that there was a huge blind spot and an opportunity to do deeper work, which for me, you know, maybe I've said this before on this podcast, maybe I haven't, but it used to be that I held this idea that our inner work was like layers of an onion. Just keep peeling them away. And just when you think you're done, there's another layer. And when I did my EMDR training, Marshall Walensky, who is a fabulous teacher, he turned that on its back. And he said, "What do you have at the end of peeling an onion?" And his response was, "You just have a bunch of tears. What if we looked at it differently? What if our inner work was more like peeling the layers of an artichoke?" Mm. And that every layer that you peeled got you closer and closer to the heart. And for me, the heart is remembering who you really are at the center of it all, when all of these different layers peel away. And my experience over time has been that this work of going inside, which can sometimes be really tiring, has shifted, and it's become more of an adventure, because at the heart of it, what we're really looking for is a remembrance of who we really are. And who we really are isn't our resentments or our pain or our stories. It's what came before that. It's what came before we adopted all of these ideas about what's good and bad and right and wrong. And when we get to the heart of that, there's no need for carrying those resentments anymore.
1: You know, it's interesting that the analogy of the onion and the artichoke, and the other one I think that really resonates with me, and they're all valid, but it's like there were this house with hidden rooms in it, mm-hmm. right? And it's like, it's, you know, it's because sometimes the layer analogy is, oh, okay, I see that layer and I have to go through this one, but it's like, okay, I've looked at all the rooms of the house, I'm good to go here. And it's like, okay, I didn't look in the attic because there it was hiding in there, and it just shows up in the weirdest times and the weirdest situations. And okay, now I'm gonna go look in the attic, and I'm constantly discovering new little rooms or hidden passageways in this house that show up in this work.
0: Which sounds a hell of a lot more like an adventure than peeling the layers of an onion.
1: Exactly. It's sleuthing now, that's right. And now, honestly, like, you know, me jumping ahead here, but for me now, when a resentment does show up, it's more like, oh, wow, okay, there's a resentment. Okay, I get to go looking for this thing now. Like, what is behind this thing in me? I want to find out. It's like it's an indication that there's, you know, a trail to this hidden part of me, that, and there's many hidden parts of me, but it's a trail to go look for.
0: So how do we learn? I mean, you and I, we can model here, and we can talk about it in our home, etc., about how we work with resentments with each other, which might be interesting for our listeners. I'm not sure, but how would you guide another person to being able to release their resentments, to name them, to work with them, to let them go?
1: Before we go there, why do they want to do this? What's in the other side of what's resentment free? What's in it for them, right? Why bother?
0: So it's interesting because I listened to you give our introduction.
1: Yeah.
0: And there's something about the word break free in that actually didn't resonate for me.
1: This is our podcast.
0: I know, but it's curious, which I think I struggled with at the beginning, which is really interesting.
1: I was trying to be clever with
0: You're clever, sweetie. What lies at the other side is freedom. What lies at the other side in that freedom is self-acceptance. And that self-acceptance is that vasi that I think that we're really talking about, is when we can get to a place where we can acknowledge the resentment and then what sits underneath it, which is often fear. And we can meet ourselves in that and accept that that too is a part of who I am, that I'm in this moment, I'm afraid. In this moment, I feel misunderstood. In this moment, I don't feel important, whatever it is. And it can be okay with us to feel that. Then there's a freedom that opens up that runs so deep. And there's nothing like it.
1: Yeah. And I would just add to it, again, just from my own, you know, view of the world, is like, I see resentments as just like the bondage of self. And it's my resentments. It's when I'm full of resentments, I'm so inwardly focused about how everything affects me. It's me, me, me, me, me, and my resentments. And I'm just trapped in this prison of my own thoughts, my own belief system. And to be resentment free, it's like having left the prison. I'm now externally focused. I'm not worried about how everything affects me. I'm looking at everything out there and seeing how unconnected I am to it. It's like this freedom, as you said, and it's profound. And, you know, having, I would say, like, to best of my ability, really striving hard to live a resentment-free lifestyle for the last several years, I didn't think you could live life like this. I didn't think this level of peace and general happiness and bliss was possible, but it is. And I think the only thing that's changed is this lack of resentments. Internally, externally, lots of things have changed, but internally, being resentment free has just led to a new peace.
0: What you said there brings me right back to our intro, actually. You speak about the prison, and I think in many ways the prison bars are the perspective through which we see the world.
1: Mm-hmm.
0: And that when those prison bars are filled with resentments, we're looking to our world to prove that our resentments are true.
1: Mm-hmm.
0: When we let go of those resentments and the bars fall away, we no longer need to prove that truth. We get to see the world as it actually is.
1: Yeah.
0: Right.
1: Yeah. And then you find yourself in this place of just, you're not, at least I'm not in conflict with anyone or anything. And I've said it before, this, you know, it's one of my favorite lines. You get in an argument with someone, they tell you 2 + 2 = 5. And you just look at them and go, you're absolutely right. Enjoy. Don't need to prove anything. It doesn't matter. You're just at peace with it all.
0: Yeah. It's quite a place to get to. And I think that what I would share before we take a break is that Chris lives in that a lot of the time. I would say to you that I have momentary glimpses of what it feels like to live there. I am still letting all of this stuff go. I haven't quite arrived at a place of absolute peace and ease, but I do know when my system is out of whack, that it's time to look at what I'm carrying around with me. Yeah.
1: Sounds good. That's a good place to take a break, and we'll come back and we'll talk about how do we identify them and what do we do about them. See you in a minute.

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3: 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And yeah, I just want to thank you for everything you're doing. You're one of my major inspirations.
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6: 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But that, my friend, is how you grow. You are making decisions all day long. Decisions about what to eat, what to wear, who to call. Decisions about how to spend your time and who to spend it with. Or how to spend your money and what to spend it on. If just for today, you stopped before every decision and checked in with yourself and let your dreams lead the way, what would change and what could be possible for you? I'm Beth Lark.
1: And we are back. And just before the break, we started down that road of we identify resentments, and I took us off track to why do we want to be resentment-free, but now I'm going to bring us right back. And I guess the genesis of this podcast was actually working through some resentments or potential resentments this week. And maybe to answer that question, Jack, do you want to take us through something you encountered this week in terms of identifying resentment, where it came from? And maybe we can just use that as a springboard for a deeper conversation.
7: I think me and all my stuff tends to be the subject of a lot of these podcasts. Sure. So, in many ways, just like we were talking about, without really fully being aware of it, I was carrying around a lot of hurt and upset around a particular friendship, and recognizing through sharing it with another friend that I had been carrying around resentment, which was really clothed in hurt for going on 3 years. And that I could now name, you know, 5, 7, 8 examples of where that had happened over and over and over again, and with another friend. And what I didn't realize at the time was that the lens that I was wearing was looking for it now, right? Yeah. I was looking for proof to my story, and the story was for me that I didn't matter.
1: Is that what clothed and hurt means?
7: Yeah.
1: Okay.
7: So I'm saying, yeah, clothed in hurt is, I didn't see that I was carrying resentment. What I felt was hurt. And that hurt had become a resentment and was getting in the way of me being able to feel connected with somebody really important to me. And at the heart of it, as my dear friend said to me, you need to talk to her. At the heart of it, when I sat with it, what I realized was what it was touching was what I just said, which was the belief, an old belief, old belief that I didn't even really know was there, that I don't matter. And the idea of speaking that out loud was far too much for my nervous system to handle, because what that would expose was a deep insecurity that sat inside of me of not being important or of not mattering to somebody. And so rather than share it, I just continued to build this energy in my body that would ultimately have me completely disconnect from this friend, which would protect me from feeling the hurt.
1: Yeah, the fear is you say something and they say, well, you're not important.
7: No, I think it's deeper than that, actually. I think what it is to admit to myself that the feeling is that I don't matter is very raw. It has me touching into a place that I don't even really want to look at, right? And so if I can continue to get proof from this person that I don't matter, I can actually step away. I can push her away enough and disconnect from her. And in doing so, I don't actually have to feel anything. She was bad.
1: Mm-hmm.
7: And I'm safe. To name it means that I actually have to not only reveal to myself that I don't matter is a conversation playing in the background, but I also have to tell her that what I've experienced is making me feel like I don't matter, and I have to unveil an insecurity in the process. And it was really profound for me, because I did end up talking to her, and I was able to share everything that I was feeling from a place of gentleness and kindness. And I was blown away, because not only did she hear me, she didn't go into defense, she didn't go into attack, she didn't do all of the things that we would naturally do to protect ourselves. She heard me, and she actually validated me, which was, you have every reason to feel that way. Let me sit with it so I can come back to you with an equally thoughtful response. And when she did, what she came forward with were all of her insecurities,
1: right,
7: and why she had pushed me away so that she didn't have to feel them. And what ensued was a beautiful repair. But it doesn't always look like that.
1: Yeah, but just that process was from, you know, these resentments protecting both of you, pushing you, keeping you more and more separate. And it was the step forward into, like, kind of unwind this. And all of a sudden it's this bonding agent that brings you closer, will probably bring you closer than ever.
7: I don't doubt that for a second. And actually, I think a friendship that I was close to walking away from is a friendship that will walk with me through the rest of my life because of that experience. Yes. And with deep gratitude for the other friend who called me on it, right? But resentments don't always work that way. Sharing how you feel doesn't always translate into being heard and received and tapping into somebody else's vulnerability. Often, it taps into somebody's own defense mechanisms, mm-hmm, and survival mechanisms, and it doesn't feel so clean.
1: I mean, and that's that's my experience. We're talking about this example for you because it was recent, but in my own past, I had a 5-page list of resentments. I resented everything and everyone. And that was when I saw the absurdity and started going through this process. I want to do something about these things. I could see what they were doing to my soul. I could see what they're doing to my peace, and working through them one by one, getting into action. And the majority of them worked out in a way that, improved the relationship. But in many instances, it was not received well on the other side, or triggered something in the other person, and we went our own ways. But the key for me, it was always the same. Internally, I dropped the rock. Internally, I stopped drinking the poison. Internally, I found the freedom. And that's what this process is about. And it's really, I find it really critical not to have any expectations around what happens when we go to let go of our resentments. It may not be reciprocated. That's okay. That's not the point. The point is, we need to stop drinking. I need to stop drinking poison because it's killing me. I can't. What the other person does with it is totally out of my control. So this moving into trying to release and let go of my resentment, moving into making an amends, seeing where I was responsible, seeing my part of it, this is all for me. Now, it might benefit the other person, but ultimately, it's a selfish act with a capital S, where I'm prioritizing my authentic self by letting these things go.
7: Can you name an example when you shared a resentment that wasn't received well and how it left you feeling? Like an actual example.
1: Yeah, as part of I call it the amends process of going through and identifying, my process, identifying where the resentments are. Okay, I'm going to deal with them. What I'm going to do is I'm going to approach the people that I've had a resentment to, or that maybe I've even harmed. But usually if I've harmed them because there's been a resentment, there's this relationship to it. And I'm going to own my part in it. I'm going to apologize and try to make amends and see if I can repair the harm I've caused within the relationship, even if it's just my resentment, even if it's internally, nothing about it. And right at the beginning, I would say the beginning of this journey, the first ones I did were to probably the three men that were the closest in my life that had really been there trying to help me, deal through like this, a chaotic period of my life of addiction where I was, I was definitely not at my best, to say the least. And I put them through a lot. I put them through a lot, and they were sort of right up there to the last day. And several months later, I reached out to make an amends, expecting, what I'd been led to believe is going to be this repair of the relationship. Everyone's going to be great again. And it was across the board. That's great. Good luck, but pretty much never want to see you again. We don't want you in our lives. And it was really hard to take at the time, momentarily, but then almost instantaneously, I felt the freedom that came with that. I had been honest. I'd owned my part. I'd done my best. I tried to clear the wreckage of my past. And what other people do with that is out of my control. But that element of freedom came in. So my very first experience with this were not how it was supposed to go, but it was exactly how it was supposed to go for me.
7: So I'm a little bit confused because we're talking about resentments, and what you just described was a recognition of where you were carrying resentments and then moving into a process of amends. Mm-hmm. And that feels like, it feels like I understand your process and where you went, but we're not talking about amends right now. We're talking about recognizing our resentments.
1: Right.
7: So can I take you back again?
1: Yeah, please.
7: To that place of when you recognized your resentments towards these people, mm-hmm. What did you recognize in yourself?
1: Oh, I recognized how I had been playing the victim, how I had been, I recognized how I was resenting them for not doing more for me, not trying to rescue me, not being on my side, recognizing all these expectations I'd been putting on them.
7: Okay, but I want to peel it back some more because you keep going into the place of where you're going to take personal responsibility And I want to step back to the place of actually feeling into the resentment and naming it, because you're taking us two steps forward.
1: Right.
7: So when you recognize in your body that, or in your mind,
1: in my body, in your mind. It's an intellectual, intellectual exercise then.
7: When you recognize that you were carrying all of these different resentments towards these guys, what did you do with those feelings? Before you took personal responsibility to go and look for your role in it, before you went and recognized with awareness that you were playing the victim, before you went into making an amends with them, because that's like step four of this process. We're just talking about how breaking free of resentments is an opening to freedom. When you recognize that you were carrying these resentments, what did you recognize about yourself?
1: That I was holding anger and expectations and in a sense of injustice relative to these other people who I then recognized were trying to do their best in a tough situation.
7: You're back there again. Yeah. It's so interesting.
1: Yeah. I don't think I even understand your question.
7: Your capacity through all of the work that you've done to look at yourself being personally responsible for whatever it is that you're carrying is profound.
1: Yes.
7: But again, it feels like that's four steps ahead of just talking about the resentment itself.
1: Tell me give me an example of what I should say, because I'm not sure I understand the question.
7: I don't want you to say anything.
1: Yeah, no, but I don't think I understand the question.
7: Well, you got it there. Okay. Was I feel an injustice. I feel expectations that they were meant to meet me in ways that they didn't, which speaks to the needs that you had underneath there. And it's recognizing what those needs are, ultimately.
1: Right. So
7: that's what I'm talking about.
1: Yeah, yeah. I understand now. Yeah, so going into a deep-seated thing from my feeling that I'm not enough. I'm not worthy of love. I'm not important. I'm not safe. This is the waters that these all came out of. And so they weren't meeting my needs and of safety and love and enoughness and worthiness. And that's what was getting resolved. So taking responsibility for that's where it came from.
7: And so thank you.
1: I understand now. Okay. Yeah.
7: I think it was really important to get there, because the freedom doesn't come from making the amends and feeling either like your apology has been received or not received. The freedom comes from your capacity to be able to actually recognize the needs that are sitting underneath the actual resentment and recognizing that they're not needs that anybody else can meet. Right?
1: I think it's both. I hear what you're saying. I think it's both. You could recognize all those things and take no action, and I think you'll be trapped in it. And you can take action and not recognize those things, and you may still be trapped in it. It's this combination, and I'm glad we're going here. It's a combination of recognizing what is driving this within me. What are the fears? What are the beliefs? What are my actions? Simultaneously with, okay, I want to take action to restore it. Because resentment is effectively a place of inaction.
7: Yeah,
1: and to do it, you're not asking the question. Oh, there's a resentment. What do I do to fix it? I have a resentment. I'm going to hold on to it because it empowers me. So it's the recognizing it, understanding where it came from, and then moving into action to resolve it.
7: Absolutely.
1: Yeah. That was worth it.
7: Now you get to see how we work through tough stuff. Yeah. I think that in our world, too often we are willing to move. I think it's easier to move into action, to jump out of discomfort, to move into action, to make an amends, to make an apology, to do whatever it is. But the piece of work that has to happen first is that place of actually really tapping into with deep awareness. What's driving this in me? Because when I can do that, then I can set all of me free by taking action afterwards.
1: And you know, it's interesting. Again, I'm going to, my experience is a little bit different because the people I work with, it's like, I find actually there's less resistance to figuring that part out. And then it comes, okay, now it's time to make amends. They're like, nope, I'm justified in that resentment, or I'm justified in that anger, even though I know where it's coming from. I'm not going to take that step. And they'll have done all this work, and they'll trap themselves because they won't cross that barrier of getting into action. It's too much.
7: So what's in the way of them taking that step?
1: Their pride, for the most part.
7: And
1: but the ego. But they mean their ego structure of safety.
7: Well, if I'm willing to look at all of my shit in private or with a therapist, a coach, a counselor, a sponsor, whatever it is, okay? I'm willing to do that work, and I can look myself square in the mirror and see my pretty spots and all my ugly spots. That's really deep work.
1: Mm-hmm.
7: But then to go and step into showing off all those ugly spots to the rest of the world that I've protected myself from ever experiencing it, most of whom would probably turn on me if they saw it, especially when I'm thinking about some of your clients and some of the damage that they've created. Of course they're going to want to. Of course they're going to want to cross their arms, like you said, and say, nope. But both are required, aren't they?
1: They are. And I think there's another step in there too. There's the response, but I find it's less about the response. If I'm sitting with it right now, I'm just formulating this. It's more they're not ready to let go of it. I've seen it all. I have it all, but I've identified with it. And I don't think I'm ready to give this up. Like, this is all I've known for my entire life. And this process of going and letting go of it all through this process of amends and letting go of my resentments, you're asking me to let go of my identity. And my identity has kept me safe. So I think it's less to do with how the other person responds. And it's some to do with that. But it's more about, who am I without these?
7: Mm-hmm.
1: My resentments are my identity. If I let them all go, then I don't know who I am anymore.
7: Mm-hmm. I think that's absolutely true. And thanks for clarifying that, because that comes back to what we said at the beginning about our ego structures, right?
1: Yeah.
7: They will work so hard to keep us safe because our survival depends on it in some part of our psyche.
1: Yeah.
7: That to let that go means we have no more signposts, we have no more sense of who we are, and we are no body. Right?
1: Yeah.
7: We've all of a sudden become nobody, which ultimately is the biggest freedom.
1: Yeah. And I think that's why so many people can do so much psychological work, learn all about themselves, but then hang on to that structure and identity, because it's just a big step that many people, unless they're forced to that wall, aren't really ready to let go of.
7: So you did that.
1: Yeah.
7: In a really big way, and you do that every day in a really big way. What makes it different for you now?
1: I mean, I was forced to the wall. That's the only thing I come up with for my situation. And I only know my own experience. Like, I got to that place was whatever my identity was not working anymore. And it was just going to lead me to annihilation. So I was motivated with this gift of desperation to fully change it. And just by the grace of God, I fully bought into what was presented to me as a way out of it. And this was part of it.
7: And so for you, sitting on the other side of that, being able to experience what freedom feels like in your body, resentment free, what would you share with our audience in terms of the gifts of that place that might make one person want to look a little deeper and step into a little more courage to be able to make this move in their life?
1: Just that I'd say it's like it's a newfound freedom, spaciousness, and expansiveness that, you know, we use this word all the time here. It's somewhat ineffable unless you've experienced it, but it's like a promise that it's there. It's like it's this new way of seeing the world, a new way of living when you cross this boundary of letting go of the ego and the identity and particularly the resentments, which is the outcome of it. And just thinking through this, like, it just sounds like such, it can sound like such a huge step. And I think if I think about like a process about working through resentments on a gentler and one-off scale is bringing two things to it. The first one is radical empathy. When you're especially when you're thinking about another person, it's like we're very much always thinking about our own perspective of it. And empathy is, can I put myself in the other person's shoes? Radically put themselves in the shoes. How do they see the situation and how do they relate to what's going on? That'll be the first step to breaking it down. And the other one is humility, to just recognizing that my understanding of the situation is so small. I don't know anything. And if I can bring humility and empathy to this type of situation, it'll help dissolve it.
7: So I do have one last question, and I think that was beautifully spoken. But I have one question about radical empathy. Hmm. How do we know when we are tapping into how somebody else feels that we're not making an assumption?
1: We're fully making an assumption. We're just trying. And we're trying our best, is all I can say. And like, you know, again, it's like it's all in this continuum of like how honest am I being with myself? How honest am I being, if I can be as honest with myself as I can, and can I honestly try to put myself in that person's shoes that I have resentment? They're acting in a certain way that's upsetting me. Can I understand why they'd be acting that way? What may be happening internally to them? What I know I have a whole bunch of fears and limiting beliefs. Yes, they probably have some too. I wonder what theirs are. I wonder what their I wonder what this situation is doing to their fears and limiting beliefs like it's doing to mine. And as soon as we start doing that, we stop othering them, we stop dehumanizing them, and we start becoming them. And the separation goes and the oneness comes in. And that's the first big step in all this.
7: So it sounds like this whole process leads us into a process of, into a space of radical acceptance, both of ourselves and of another person.
1: Yeah. And then from that place, this movement to making an amends is like, I'm not worried about, I'm just seeing you now.
7: Yeah.
1: Yeah.
7: Thank you.
1: Well, that's our time already. Wow.
7: That's a great conversation.
1: Yeah, it was. We'll see you next time.
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0: driver looks worriedly in a side mirror as a police officer approaches his car.
1: So you're going too fast.
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3: 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Which means if you're caught speeding or not wearing a seatbelt or helmet, you're in for double the consequences. 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

0: Hi, this is Anne Kirkpatrick, and as you know, January is country music time. 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
1: This siren is part of the new bushfire alert levels. You may hear it over the radio if a bushfire is in your area. May, because some fires will move so fast they can be on top of you before there is time to give any warning at all. Listen for a siren, but don't wait for one. If you do nothing until a bushfire is on top of you, you may die. Prepare, act, survive. Authorised by the New South Wales Government, Sydney.
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1: 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Attention, ladies and gentlemen, on Platform 4. We have a tosser. Hey, tosser. You know it's wrong. You may think it doesn't matter, but every bit of litter gets noticed. Don't be a tosser. Put it in the bin. Good move.

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0: Hello, I'm Ted and I've got macular degeneration. 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I became depressed. 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They taught me how to get around safely using a long cane. 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
1: 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That's 5820 7800.
2: 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It's on for 10 days, climaxing with the Country Music Awards of Australia. 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

Hello and welcome to the show. You're listening to the Mid-Morning Show with Sean Eisen here on Newcastle's own Radio 16. And to kick us off there, we had Mike and the Mechanics with When My Feet Don't Touch the Ground, which is, often with me because I spend my life sitting in a chair. an office chair, I mean. That sounded a bit sad there for a minute, didn't it? Here's New Order with World, or The Price of Love.

That was New Order with World, The Price of Love. And here's one to get your feet tapping. Here's Patrick Hernandez with Born to be Alive out of 1979.

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That was Power Station grinding those guitars with Some Like It Hot. Here's Australian band Red Gum with Caught in the Act from 1983.

0: Okay, ladies and gentlemen, you're going to need to pay fairly close attention to this because I'm going to make it up as I go along. As I've been informed by my very astute lawyer that I can't really say the things that I've been saying for the last 100 years. Now, I'm going to say them again, but I won't say them tonight because if I say them tonight, then it won't get on the record and then nobody will know about this little racket. Now, it involves a certain credit card very famous in Australia, right? You know the one. It's green and white. Don't say bank card, will you? You fuck the whole thing up really trip. Okay, now, this little... It's very difficult, very expensive to get around this big, broad, brown, wide, wonderful land of ours if you're not a millionaire. You either have to fly, and if you fly, it costs you around about $950,000 to get the back seat of a DC-9 aircraft with a toilet door open. Or you drive, and having driven around this country round about 900 times, I would advise you not to. So what you do is, if you want to go and see your mates in other states and that, you get yourself one of those green and white credit cards, and about a week, you operate it fairly reasonably for about 6 or 7 months. And then on the Friday afternoon, just before you're about to go, you ring the credit card man and you say something like, "Oh, shit, mate, I lost my credit card. I'm really frightened somebody's going to pick it up and go, whoopee, and I have to pick up the tab, you know, what can I do?" And he'll say, no, as you've notified us that you've lost your card, we'll just put your card number on the delinquent card list and you're only liable for the first $50, so just relax and have a good time." And a good time's exactly what you have. Because you get about 8 or 9 of your mates, and you go in and before you leave on your holiday and book yourself into the most expensive hotel in town. It probably starts with an H, I'm not sure. Now, you charge that to this particular credit card, and then you go down to the airport and you confront one of our two fantastic airlines. Now, in this country, we've got two airlines, but we can't mention. One's initials, I think, stands for Try Another Airline. And the other one is why you were flying Try Another Airline in the first place, right? Now, we always fly Try Another Airline, Redgov, because it's a government airline. We do like to support the government as the government needs all the support it can get. Off you go to the Gold Coast. Okay, you touch down, Coolangatta, you've got your Walkman pinned to your side playing your Midnight All surf hits. And they give your suntan a bit of a nudge along. You go and have a look at the Gold Coast and decide it's the absolute pits. Go and have a look at Philip Lynch's new retirement villa and wonder exactly how he got the dough for it. Shady profit here and a shady profit there. Here a profit, there a profit, everywhere a shady profit. And then after you're bored with that, you might like to whip up to Cairns. Now, those people here who are into the inhalation of illegal vegetable matter might be interested to know that at the back of Cairns is a mountain range called the Atherton Tablelands, and that grows some of the best dope in the world. In fact, I have it on very good authority that the dope they grow up there is better than God's dope, and that takes some beefing. The dope dealing up in Cairns is so advanced that actually you can make your dope deals on your credit card. Back to the airport, off up to Darwin, right? Get an esky, fill it full of cans, get your dope, go down to the beach, roll a big spliff about that long, sit on the beach at sunset, have a few cans, and watch what they call up in Darwin the refugee regatta. Now, then if you like, get on a plane, whip down to Alice Springs. Now, Alice Springs has been washed away, and that's not entirely a bad thing. Walk across the tarmac to the light aircraft department, and if you don't know what a light aircraft is, it's kind of like a VW with wings. And you hire one, and you go down to Ayers Rock. Now, when you get to Ayers Rock, roll another big spliff about that long. Walk around the face of the rock. Don't climb the rock. There'll be so many Americans swarming all over it, you won't want to know about it. At sunset, if you can, sucking on your joint and steep yourself in the atmosphere that gave rise to that huge international hit of 1982, Stop Dragging My Jumpsuit Round. Down Ladies and gentlemen, down to Adelaide, walk around, see just how boring that is. Down to Tasmania, go and have a look at the southwest before they well and truly stuff it up. Try not to get arrested, because there's probably not room in the cell for both you and David Bellamy. Back to Melbourne, as you come from Sydney, you'd feel very superior. Walk around there, think about rain or something. Take a jacket, you'll be right. And then back to Sydney in time to start work, if in fact you're lucky enough to have a job. Now, should you do that, you're looking at a holiday worth about $5,000 or $6,000 for the bargain basement price of $50. And that is a bargain not to be sneezed at. Now, that's all very well, but you might be sitting at home watching Izzy die on the late night telly or something, and you hear a knock on the door. Who can it be knocking at my door? Go away, don't come here no more, and stuff like that.
1: Open up, please, dear.
0: Yes, there's probably the cops, and they might ask you that next time you're passing the courthouse, you might like to drop in and explain yourself. Now, if that happens, you are what we call in the shit. And we'd be very grateful if you didn't mention us. We've got problems enough of our own. We'll see if we can get this on vinyl. Anyway, you give it a whirl, Sydney, and see how you're going. Have a kung fu holiday.

Ah, that's Australian folk band Red Gum there with Caught in the Act. And now a track from a movie sung as a sort of a solo album, I guess, for Roger Daltrey. This is the title track. This was the theme of the movie. This is McVicar. It was about an English bank robber.

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2: 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And now, coming up, the Lou Holtz Laugh Club.
5: The Lou Holtz Laugh Club, presided over by America's favourite storyteller, who says...
6: I've discovered that the only time a married man gets to open his mouth is when he yawns.
5: And now, here he is, chairman of the Laugh Club, Lou Holtz.
6: Well, thank you, thank you. I'm glad to see that everybody's here today.
7: Oh, Mr. Holtz, you wonderful, wonderful man.
6: Well, what's come over you, Ginger?
7: I just love that speech you made yesterday.
6: That speech I made yesterday? Huh. It was trash.
7: Yes, I know it was trash, but it was such great trash.
6: Well, I'm glad you liked it.
7: Oh, Mr. Holtz, when the members read your speech in the club newspaper, they'll cry their eyes out.
6: But why should they cry?
7: I'll have it printed on onion skin paper.
6: Here's a story about my old friend Sam Lapidus. He's walking down the street and he's talking to himself. He says, today I am married for 15 years. Today is an anniversary. He says, I got to get something for my wife, for that sweet woman. For that sweet patootie, my heart's lesbian. He said, what can I get her? What? He said, a wristwatch. She's got it. A lavalier. She don't need it. Well, sir, he passes a bird shop. He goes into the bird store, says to himself, maybe a novelty will catch the good woman's fancy. He walks in, the man, he says, I am married for 15 years. I want to get something for my wife. I don't know exactly what I want. Surprise me. The man said, we have here a South American cockamania. Lupita says, what is it, a cockamania? The fellow says, that's a bird. It's a South American bird, speaks 11 different languages. Lupita says, that's for me. I'll buy the birdie for my wife. I'll buy him for ornamental purposes. At home, he can be there. When my wife is alone, together with the birdie, they can knock off our Buenos Natchez. He says, how much you want for the cockamania? The fellow said, $1,100. Lupita said, ah. Ah. Are you trying to pay off the national debt? The guy says, there he is, $1,100. Take it or leave it. Lupita says, you ain't bluffing in the bother. You ain't bluffing in the bother. Here's a check, $1,100. Here's my address. You'll send the buddy to my house. I got to go to the office. He goes to his office, arrives at his home at 8:30 at night, walks in. He says, Elsevier, you got him, huh? Sensation? You got the buddy? You got him? His wife says, he's a beauty. He's cooking in the oven. But Peter says, cooking in the oven? That is a cockamania. South America. Costs $1,100. Speaks 11 different languages. His wife says, he didn't say anything to me.
7: Mr. Holtz, have you written your speech for the mayor's dinner tonight?
8: No, not yet. I want to think about it.
7: Now, Mr. Holtz, you've got to speak. This is no time to think.
8: I should have known. Meeting's adjourned.

Hi, this is Sean Eisen with you on the Mid-Morning Show, and that was Simple Minds with Promised You a Miracle out of 1982. Another good year. Here's Sting with, now, see if I can say this right, do-do-do-do-da-da-da-da. I think that's it, out of 1980.

That was Sting, the Geordie tonsils there. And now, one of my favourite tracks here, this is The Babies with Isn't It Time, out of 1978.

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7: And before the break, we heard The Babies with Isn't It Time from 1978. 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

and that, of course, was The Four Tops with When She Was My Girl. And now, on the mid-morning show, we're going to have the Oak Ridge Boys with Elvira out of 1981.

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That was the Oak Ridge Boys there. 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